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2: Jesus loved to tell stories. Many times when someone would ask him a question, he would answer this way. Let me tell you a story. Join us today as we listen to Jesus answer a question with a story about a good, bad man.

0: there's a tendency for us to become overwhelmed by the culture we live in. It's natural for us to want to fit in and be liked. The danger comes when fitting in causes us to compromise our biblical beliefs in favor of the ways of our culture. In today's program, Randall McElwain, professor at Hopetown Bible College, will teach us in Faith by the Book how standing for godliness will, at some point, contrast with the culture we live in. Let's listen to Randall as he teaches us how to make choices to follow true biblical principles.
1: We live in a world that is very self-centered, a world that says, take care of yourself and your own concerns. Let others worry about their problems. A popular song from a few years ago put it like this: you gotta work a little harder than the next guy. Be a little smarter if you want to survive. You gotta move a little faster than the last time. Know just what you're after and never look behind. You gotta look out for number one. That's the mindset of our world, looking out for number one. It means climbing to the top of the ladder, even if that means stepping on someone else on my way up the ladder. It means putting myself first. But God's kingdom operates on a different set of principles. In God's kingdom, I am to look out not for number one, but for everyone else. Jesus was teaching one day, and a lawyer said, "Teacher, what shall I do to inherit eternal life? How do I become part of your kingdom?" Jesus told the lawyer that there are two great commandments. The first commandment is this: you shall love God with all your heart and with all your soul and with all your strength and with all your mind. In other words, in God's kingdom, God gets everything. We belong to Him. If I want to be part of God's kingdom, He has authority over every aspect of my life. To love God completely means to surrender completely to His will and His authority. Then Jesus said to this lawyer, there is a second commandment. That commandment is this: you must love your neighbor as yourself. In God's kingdom, I don't look out for number one. I look out for others. In God's kingdom, it's not about what I want. It's about what others need. This answer didn't sound very appealing to the lawyer, so he tried to find a loophole. He comes back with this response: well, Jesus, who is my neighbor? I don't really know who it is I'm supposed to love. Jesus said, let me tell you a story. He told a story about a man traveling from Jerusalem to Jericho. On a deserted part of the road, a gang of robbers swooped down out of the mountains and attacked him. They beat him, they stole everything he had, and they left him beside the road, half dead. A few minutes later, a religious leader passed by and saw the man lying by the road. He looks down and he sees this man who is terribly injured. He looks as if he might die. The religious leader thinks, I'm a priest. I don't want to touch him. My religious work requires me to remain ritually pure. I can't touch anything that is dead. If I touch this man and he dies, I'll be ritually unclean and I won't be allowed to perform my religious job. And so the leader passes him by. A bit later, a teacher comes by and sees this man. I suspect that this teacher may have been a very careful man. Perhaps he says, oh, I feel so sorry for this poor man who's been robbed. I wish he to remain ritually pure. I can't touch anything that is dead. If I touch this man and he dies, I'll be ritually unclean and I won't be allowed to perform my

0: I stop, I might be the next victim. I need to travel as fast as I can to get out of here. So the teacher passes him by. Now, as Jesus' listeners heard this story, they thought they knew what Jesus would say next. Most of his listeners were good, ordinary, middle-class people. They weren't leaders or teachers. They were farmers, shopkeepers, laborers. And they thought that Jesus' next words were going to be something like this. And then came an ordinary, middle-class man, and that man stopped and cared for the injured victim. This ordinary person showed love. But Jesus didn't do that. Instead, he said, a Samaritan came to where he was, and when he saw him, he had compassion. Now, you must understand that a Samaritan was the lowest of the low in Jesus' world. To most people in Jesus' audience, a Samaritan was automatically considered a bad person. We often call this story the story of the Good Samaritan. But to Jesus' audience, that would be like calling it the story of the good, bad man. No one imagined a Samaritan as a hero. But Jesus said, a Samaritan, a worthless person, saw this victim and felt pity on him. He stopped. He bandaged the victim's injuries. He took him to an inn to be cared for. He paid the innkeeper to care for this unknown victim. And then he said to the innkeeper, take care of him. And when I come back, if I owe you any more money, I will pay you. Jesus turned to this lawyer and said, which of these three men showed that he was a neighbor? And I think the lawyer was probably very embarrassed as he said, the one that showed mercy. Jesus' lesson was simple. Who is my neighbor? My neighbor is anyone whom I have the power to assist. My neighbor is the person whose needs cross my path. We live in a dog-eat-dog world, a world that says, look out for number one. But Jesus said, look out for others. Love your neighbor. Look out for the one who is weaker. Look out for the one who can never repay you. The one who has no ability to help in return. That is my neighbor. Let me ask you, can you imagine what our world would be like if everyone lived this way? If each of us watched out for the underdog, for one who is suffering, for one who is hurting? Truthfully, it sounds like a utopian ideal, something that will never happen. And honestly, it is an ideal, unless our lives are changed by the power of Jesus Christ. You see, the love that Jesus describes in this story is a love that goes far beyond the ordinary love of people who watch out for their own family and for those who can repay them with good. The love that Jesus commands to this lawyer is a love that goes far beyond doing good to those who do good to me. Jesus is describing a love that comes from God, a love that loves the unlovable, a love that loves those who can never repay me. In fact, Jesus goes so far as to say it is a love that even loves the one who hates me. You will not find this love in your own power. You won't develop this love by making good resolutions. There is nothing you and I can do. There is nothing you and I can do to instill this love in our hearts. We find this love only as we submit ourselves to the Lordship of Jesus Christ and ask Him to fill us with a love that comes from Him. It is only then that we can love as Christ called us to love. It is only through Christ's transforming power. It is only through the work of the one who loved more than anyone has ever loved that we will have the strength to truly love God.
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0: गुड न्यूज एफएम 105.1 अपकमिंग नेक्स्ट वॉइस ऑफ मारियर्स.
1: Hi, I'm Todd Nettleton, and this is the Voice of the Martyrs Radio. Hinduism dominates most of India. Some states even have laws against sharing the gospel with Hindus. One afternoon after a church service was concluded, Pastor Paul was eating lunch with three fellow gospel workers when police stormed into the room. Paul was arrested and taken before a judge. Given an opportunity to renounce Christ, he chose to share the gospel instead. Pastor Paul suffered horrible beatings and treatment in prison. After more than 6 months, he was finally released on bail. Today, his story of faith and endurance encourages others. Please pray for Christians in India. May they stand strong in faith, no matter what they face.
2: 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To join me in prayer for persecuted Christians, go to vomradio.net.
3: अब प्रस्तुत छ कार्यक्रम अन्तर बिन्ती.